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8: Blake Willis shotgun, Ollie Gordon running back. Blake back to throw. Still on his feet, throws it deep on the right side. He's got a receiver, it's Miller. Down the right side and into the end zone for a touchdown.
9: How about that?
8: Man, that doesn't happen very often. That doesn't. Ryan Miller.
7: Ryan Miller, that is the Heineken Red Star of the game for the Dolphins. Loss in San Francisco, 35-13. And how about that stat line? One target, one reception, 77 yards, and a touchdown, which, doing the math here live on the air, that's a 77-yard average and a long of 77 for Ryan Miller, his first catch as a Miami Dolphin. And we use the Ryan Miller sound there from offense because Jermon, he's a player that came here pretty much primarily to play special teams, but you get Caleb Douglas with an ankle injury who has to exit this game in the fourth quarter. Hopefully he'll be all right here going forward. But Ryan Miller gets a rep there towards the end of the game and pays off with a 77-yard touchdown. But he's a guy, Jermon, that typically plays on special teams, and we kind of used that spot there to use a easy segue here into a portion, as we talked last time about, you know, the future of the quarterback position and trying to be optimistic. Now we're going to talk about special teams, which for two games, I mean, we talked about the average starting field position last week, a dropped punt. I mean, not even a dropped punt, a dropped, what do you call that? I mean, a dropped punt would be the punt return dropping the ball.
10: A limp hand? It just gave
7: Have
10: out
7: Have you ever him? Seen that before?
10: No.
7: Punter just drops the football before his foot.
10: I've played a lot of ball. I've been a part of a lot of football games. I don't think I've seen that before. But you're talking special teams?
7: Yeah, hit me. What you got? Plenty of notes there, I see.
10: Yeah, it's kind of taking up half a page. But, you know, in the words of Charles Barkley, terrible. Because in two games, all right, you had multiple big returns in week one. What was the average starting position? 45?
7: 46-yard line last week.
10: 45, 46, 1 yard. Okay. Missed makeable field goal. Mm-hmm. Week two, missed makeable field goal. Like, this team, you don't have the type of team where you can just leave points on the field. Every single point matters. Missed makeable field goal. You got to make the 51, 52 yarders. Guys are making 58, 60s now, like it's almost routine. You had a kickoff into the red zone. Understand the rules. We don't want to give the San Francisco 49ers the ball at the 35-yard line. Okay, that's another one. And then the punter dropped the punt. I just... Special teams coach has got to be going absolutely crazy in his meetings, because that's not good enough. It's not going to be able to cut it. And that unit is going to have to, they're going to have to be a bright spot for this team. They have to get back to the drawing board, and they have to be the, they can't be the reason that this team is put in tough situations. You can't be the reason that the defense only has to defend 55 yards. You can't be the reason that you don't put points on the board when you have that ability. And honestly, I'm kind of getting tired of seeing kickers, Pinion and Patterson, have to make tackles on big returns. I mean, it's going to get to the point where on Fridays, I know when I played, you would do Friday tackling circuit. You're gonna have to put the specialists in there now, because they're out here, you know, tackling with a forearm, and that's just not going to cut it for these guys. Like, we can't have our specialists out here actually making tackles. Like,
7: I mean, the long snapper got hurt last week. They had to sign a long snapper this week because he made a tackle and hurt his shoulder.
10: Exactly. So our coverage team, they got to pick it up, right? Like, that has to be a unit. That has to be in the game. You can't have your special teams playing down like your offense and defense. You can't be inconsistent. There has to be some bright spot on this team. Yeah. There has to be some type of consistency. And right now, special teams is doing more harm than good.
7: And look, no one's going to sit here and pretend this is a playoff team in 2026. I think that ship pretty much sailed when they went down by two scores last week. I mean, that was a game they had to win if they were going to do anything in terms of surprise people. They didn't show up enough in that one. And then today, you kind of got to look at how this team's probably going to play for the next few weeks. And I wrote this for the podcast tonight. This is a young team that's trying to learn how to play in the NFL, right? We talked on the show last week. I mean, I did some numbers breakdowns in my podcast, and they had 610 snaps last week for first and second year players. It was by far the most in the NFL. They had more than 10% higher, the second highest team in terms of using rookies in their snap counts in the game last year. They had that graphic today about the Niners having, was it 1,800 career starts across their roster? The Dolphins had less than, or just over 600 on their entire roster. So while you're a young team trying to learn how to play in the NFL, trying to learn how to play together, while they learn some of the finer details, the games that they are going to be in, like you talked about earlier, will be close. And in those close games, it's going to be the miscues that either team makes that winds up deciding who wins and loses. And you talk about, you know, I mean, even on top of special teams, like, it seemed like every time this offense made a big play, the ensuing snap was a pre-snap penalty. So we go from like a big first down conversion to now first and 15, right? Mm-hmm. And like, I think Caden Proctor had a few of those today that he was culpable for. So I think that, you know, that's a rookie making mistakes. And as you're trying to iron some of these things out, like, you know, learn how to play in the scheme consistently and just getting your feet wet as a pro, you have to find a way to win in the margins, whether it was the two takeaways last week against the Raiders or the big Jalen Wright kickoff return. You have to be sharp in those departments. And for this team, when they're not, this is the result you're going to get because of where you are offensively and defensively, the youth and all that stuff. And it makes me wonder what's going through Halfley's mind, because we talked about last week, like I said, the depth in this football team is not good. We know that. I mean, another thing they talked about in the broadcast, the Dolphins are currently paying Tua more than the starting offense across the board for the Miami Dolphins. So that's why you are where you are. We're not naive to that. Like, I think, you know, I'm on Twitter and seeing fans getting upset about where this team is right now. What did you expect? You know,
10: right.
7: What did you expect? This is a rebuilding team. The coach and GM are talking in terms that, quite frankly, you just don't hear coaches and GMs talking about, like, it's going to be tough. It's going to be struggles. We're going to have to celebrate little moments. Like, those things they are telling you are not so, like, it's pretty transparent about what they think about this team right now. So while they're working through that and the depth in the football team is not good enough, like, what is going through Halfley's mind for the special teams coordinator where it's not good? It's across the board, it's not been good enough. Because like you mentioned last week, it's more about will and determination than it actually is talent on special teams.
10: Yeah, I mean, it's just about, you know, following your rules and being where you're supposed to be. And, you know, when you do have your coverage units out there, your kickoff coverage unit, your putt coverage unit, staying in your lanes and beating the guy in front of you. Like, obviously, you have somebody who you're their assignment, and they're coming to block you, whether it's one-on-one, whether you're getting chipped, whether it's some type of double team. But you have to do your job when you have the returner in your area. And just to really to kind of harp on what you were saying is, like, we got to be able to control the things that we can control, right? Like, to your point, we had some nice positive drives. We got points two out of the first three drives. Should have been all three if we didn't miss a field goal, right? But you get some nice first downs. You run some nice plays. You get a false start, drive one. You come back out, get a first down. You get a legal formation, drive two. Drive three, you're driving. You get a false start. So it's like you make your job so much harder when false starts and illegal formations are truly things. Now, I get it. I've had my fair share of false starts, you know. But those are things that you can really control pre-snap. Sometimes holding, that's tough. That's you're in the heat of the moment, you're in a battle, and, you know, you get edged. The other guy has better technique, better effort, and, you know, and you end up holding. And that's a tough deal. But for a guy like, you know, you talked about Caden Proctor, and he got himself in some tough situations, you know. But I really like the ceiling of Caden Proctor. I love what he's going to be able to bring on that inside. I do believe that he could be, as I've taken an opportunity to see him in the first two games and look at some of his preseason film, he can be a hell of a guard in this league. He can be that protector in the middle that is perfect for the run game. If you can secure him and Patrick Paul and you can let that duo grow together, you saw it today. Devon Achane had his best runs behind the left side of the line. But here's where Caden Proctor has to get a little bit better at in his pass pro. When it's one-on-one, there's not many people that are going to be able to collapse the pocket on a big man like that. But guess what? This season, Caden, you're going to be dealing with a lot of third and medium, a lot of third and longs, and you already put it on tape that you catch more than punch and extend. When you get in those third down situations, they're going to run these TT games, they're going to run these TEs, these ETs, and in those instances, you're already in good position, but that's not a place where you can catch your defender and just overpower him, sit the power down. They're moving for a reason because they can't go through you. They see it on tape. They're going to feel like, hey, this is a guy that doesn't extend when he punches. This is a guy that wants to let you close to into his chest. And if he doesn't find a way to fix that and address that early, I'm talking Monday or Tuesday before you get into practice Wednesday, it's going to continue to catch up and rear its ugly head. But he has, again, he has the physical talent. But if I can just say one thing about his game that I would love for him to work on, tighten up, and just understand, like, I don't want to give my opposing players any edge over me. It would have to be play with a little bit more extension, especially in third and medium and third and long. I just had to say that because I've seen it a couple of times, and it showed up in two games. And they're fighting their way back, so you're going to be in, again, pass rush situations.
7: Yeah, that's where things kind of go off the rails for this Dolphins team is when they do get behind like that. And I'm glad you mentioned that. I mean, I'll take the perspective of a guy that's done it for a decade. Any chance we get here. I thought that was the case last week, like you talk about against the Raiders, where there was some really good bully ball reps where he's, and today as well, where he's putting guys on the ground and some of those pass rush, you know, to the pass rush games, the defense runs, he does get caught in between a little bit. And then to your point, the catching release, like that, the catch, rather than punching, that was kind of Patrick Paul's game in college too. And he had to kind of work through that his rookie season when he filled in for Teron Armstead. And then last year he got a lot better at it.
10: Yeah. Because he's a massive human being, I couldn't do that to save my life. I wish I, you know, I'd probably be playing today if I could stop a bull rush effectively, you know. But I had to rely on my hands. I had to rely on my quickness and my footwork. But a guy like Patrick Paul, like, you're not bullying that guy. You're not collapsing the pocket. You're not going to collapse the pocket on those two gentlemen. You have to move and get on their edge. And once you learn how to start snapping off TEs and TTs between you and your guard, or you and your center, I'm sorry, you and your tackle, yep, and you and your center, that's how you play the game as one. Like, five guys playing as one, I think, you know, this offense, I think the offensive line is going to really have to be the unit. And I hate always having to say it, but that, you know, our offensive line in 2000, and I hate always bringing up the good old days, but, like, this is who we were. It's who we were. Like, we were struggling as a team. We were 1-4, and it was just like, all right, well, how can we win games? we can run this outside zone until we can run this outside zone and we're going to make you stop it. You have to stop us. We're not going to create our offensive game plan about what worked for other people against whoever we're playing. We are an outside zone team, or we are a power team, and we're going to run it and we're going to practice it until we can't stand it no more. And then come game day, we're going to get 2 yards, 4 yards, 7 yards. There goes Jay Ajayi for 40. Like, A-Chain can do the same thing. You saw it today. 2 yards, 1 yard, four. He goes and gets in a 17, 18-yard game. That's the type of player you got. I think that's the type of offensive line that you're going to have to be if you want to see any success. Because I swear, being down in the third and fourth quarter is hell for an offensive lineman. Because you're getting that players in front of you, you're getting their best. Mm-hmm. Now they're trying to get on the stat sheet. I'm trying to get hits. I'm trying to get hurries. And if I'm lucky enough, I can get home and get a sack.
7: And, I mean, I think I talked about Malik Willis being the guy next year as well. I think four of the five guys on the offensive line will be stars next year as well, with Patrick Paul, Aaron Brewer, and the two guards, Caden Proctor and Jonas Abaitinaia. Perhaps Proctor kicks over to right tackle, because I don't know if Austin's long for this team the way things are going right now, but we'll see about that. You know, he's got 15 more chances to audition for it, I guess, going forward here. But we'll talk about that more ahead. We're also going to hear from the head coach, Jeff Hafley. Great stuff there from Jamon Bushrod. Let's go ahead and take a quick break. This is Miami Dolphins football.
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7: Hour number two, Dolphins post-game live. Travis Wingfield, Jermon Bushrod with you here until about 9 p.m. this evening, talking about Dolphins and Niners. 35-13, Miami falls for the second straight game on the West Coast swing. We talked a lot about the offense, the defense, the special teams, the quarterback. Why don't we hear from a captain of this football team and kind of get a gauge for what the feeling in that locker room is like right now. Let's go ahead and throw to some sound here from linebacker Jordan Brooks.
20: Yeah, I believe it was like 14-6 or whatever going to the half. So spirits were still up. We got some points on the board right before halftime. So the message was positive going into the locker room. We just didn't execute in the second half. It's really that simple. Whether it was a guy here, guy here, guy there, it was just kind of something every play defensively where we just didn't come out the second half on fire. It won't unravel. We got the right guys in the locker room, and it's just a matter of time. We got to go through this. When you're a young team, you just got to go through it. I know the fans, you know, they don't want to see that. We don't want to see it. We don't want to go through it, but it's just what it is. And so it's just a matter of time. We got to learn from the mistakes that we made as a team and build on it and keep working, keep our head down, and keep believing, stay together. Yeah, I think it was a mixture of both. It was some plays that they made, you know, cause they got some great players over there. And then it was a mixture of us kind of just not doing our job, not being where we need to be, not communicating the right way. So it was a mixture of both. When you say five drives, five touchdowns. And so those are the things that we're going to look at on the tape. The situations where we beat ourselves. We got to learn from that and build on that. It's a mixture of both. I mean, you got guys who's second game ever in the league, man. And they're playing against a championship team. So it's like, you don't want those things to happen, but I always look at things from the positive side, and I'd rather them happen now to where we can learn from them, we can build, and as the season progresses, we get better and better. We get these mistakes out the way and try to close the gap and get better as the season goes on. I think you can kind of see, all right, we know how everybody will respond if we win. Everything's good. Everything is everybody's up, right? But then when you get beat the way that we got beat today, you start to see who's who. And so you can see the character of men. Like, are we going to still play hard even though there's no way to win this game, right? We're down. We're getting hit here. We're getting hit there. Are we still going to play hard, right? So I think that was the cool part to see is that, all right, we didn't execute, we didn't win, we didn't play the way that we wanted to play. I didn't play the way I wanted to play, but we still fought. So we can work with that. You know what I mean? That's something that we can take and we can keep building as the season goes on. It's like, at least we got the want to. If we got the want to, we got a chance.
21: Physicality standpoint,
20: I thought it was good, man. I thought we did better in the run game today defensively. That,

0: backside who fits? And how long do you think that takes to get to where you want to be?
1: You never know. Yeah, you never know in this league. It's a challenge, man, when you got a lot of moving pieces, got a lot of youth, and, you know, just lack of experience. So we don't know. I can't tell you how long that'll take, but as one of the leaders on the team, I'm going to try my best to do my part and then bring others along that we get this thing accomplished together.
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4: We heard from Jordan Brooks on the other side of the break there, talking about this Dolphins loss. And, you know, Jermon, a lot of the things that you and I discussed early on in the show about some of the mis-execution and some of the shooting yourself in your own foot, but also some optimistic, I guess, thoughts and takes about some of these young guys. And I think that when you hear Jordan Brooks speak like that, you can kind of see why this regime deemed him the guy they wanted to pay in the middle of the defense to kind of help guide this young team. Because it seems like, you know, after those two games, man, I can see why it would be tough for a player like that to kind of, you know, get inside his own head. But for Jordan Brooks, he's going to keep that same positive mentality and kind of, you know, pay it forward to the rest of the guys.
5: Well, over the last few years, you know, this organization has honestly paid the wrong people and put right, the wrong right. players in leadership roles. And it didn't pay off at all. Like, you know, when you have a leader, you want to be able to look at that leader and say, man, this is a guy that when things aren't going their way, they show up every day the same way. And I feel like Jordan Brooks would do that. And even though you do have a young team, I think a lot of the things that he said is what it mimics what the head coach is saying. It's like, we're, you know, as players, as a coaching staff, do you know how long they, how many hours they spend trying to put this team in a position to win a game, to be successful? Players have to go and play the game. They get the game plan. Fans, on the other hand, you are the ones who are entertained, and you hopefully are happy after your team goes out there and performs for three and a half hours. But you're going to have to weather the storm. That's what he said. You're going to have to weather the storm. And that's just what it is. That's the situation that you're in right now. You have the youngest team in the league. You don't have any Pro Bowlers except for one. You are going to have to be able to take the lumps and really bask in the positivity that does come. And when you have a good series, when you score good touchdowns, when you see your young players playing a way that you feel like, oh, man, they're going to be a really good player because you've seen flashes of it. But again, you're a young team, and just like Jordan Brooks said, you can't continue to keep beating yourself. You have to look at the film. You have to digest the film. And you have to say, as an individual player, what's my job here? Am I in the right place? Am I doing the right thing? Today, a lot of those defensive players, not a lot, but in, to his point, Jordan Brooks, we're not in the right place. We're not getting to our zone drops properly. We saw it. We talked about it. That's why Brock Purdy was able to get back, set his feet, or get back to his back foot and just throw the ball down the field with such confidence.
4: Go 20 for 22.
5: 20 for 22. That is that is the utmost confidence that you'll ever see out of a quarterback because everything's obviously going right. Again, it's going to be, I have a feeling it's going to be the same old song and dance for a while here, but you got to be able to weather that storm. And here's what, it's funny because this is what I told my son this, right? Like, we've been playing Little League football, and we haven't won a lot of games. He goes out, he plays in a game in JV, and he goes and gets a W as a starting quarterback. And I'm like, that feels good, doesn't it? You know, like, you ain't won many games in a couple years. And then when he did have a chance to win a couple of games last year, he had hurt. He broke his thumb, and he couldn't play for 2 weeks. I almost suited this guy up with a cast on his arm so he could go out there and have that winning feeling. Sometimes you got to go through some stuff. You have to go through some adversity to actually appreciate the wins. Like my first year in the league, we went 13-3. We went to the playoffs. We won the Super Bowl. And I played for 9 more seasons because I wanted that feeling again. Got to the NFC Championship one more time, and that was the whole no-call game.
4: Man.
5: Yeah, I just keep like ripping the Band-Aid off that scar and pouring salt in it as much as I can. But, you know, that's part of my story, right? Like, but I was able to be a part of a winning program early. And you're going to appreciate the wins, and the fans will appreciate the win. But when you win a lot, that's when your fans, they get used to winning. That's how it was for me, for us in New Orleans. Like, we just win and win and win. And the fans are like, man, we're not winning games. I'm not happy. Well, this team, we ain't been winning a lot of games. You know, we've shown some flashes, but when are you going to get into the playoffs? When are you going to get a win in the playoffs? It's not soon, but it can come, and it will come. And I believe that, you know, these head coaches, this head coach, this coaching regime and the leadership, I believe they got the right attitude. But, you know, you got to be able to fight through the adversity as a fan, fight through the adversity as a player and as a coach.
4: And it's not fair to Jeff Hafley or John Eric Sullivan, but they do carry the burden of the 25-year playoff win-free drought, right? Like, that's something that they do have to carry, yeah, because fans don't see it that way as a separation of regime to regime. And so they will hold that burden until they hopefully break through. But, I mean, the result you're getting right now is a necessary evil of the previous, you know, misgivings of the past regime, where they went all in. They pushed the all-in eject button and said, F them picks, essentially. Let's go get Tyreek Hill and Bradley Chubb, and we'll trade up for Jalen Waddle, and we'll make those moves, and we'll get a fun team for a couple of years, and then we'll see what happens and deal with the aftermath of that when it comes. And this is the aftermath. And you know, I go back to John Eric Sullivan back in February talking about doing this thing the right way and not taking shortcuts. And shortcuts would be, hey, you know, we're playing the Niners in week two. I need a veteran linebacker out there that can assess some of this coverage stuff and help me get, you know, four touchdowns on five drives instead of five. But they didn't do that. They said, we're going to let the rookies go out there and earn their stripes and take their lumps early on. And the thought behind that is that it does create those calluses, those battle scars that, to your point, harden them and make them ready for when they are a team that is on a talent level, able to compete at this level. And I guess the way I would want to close the segment, Jermon, is a question to you about, like, when does it typically click? Because, and to go back to your favorite season as a Miami Dolphin, 2016,
5: yeah,
4: 1-4 start makes the playoffs, right? That's not going to happen for this team. Like, we know that. But you see it all the time. They talked about on the broadcast today how the Niners were 0-9 that first year for Shanahan, and they didn't panic, right? They knew, like, this was going to be a rebuilding year, but we're going to learn some things about us going forward, and they stayed the course. And so I guess as we look ahead of the schedule here, it's like Chiefs, you know, Vikings, Brian Flores, I don't know about that, beating that defense, even if it's Carson Wentz out there.
5: Bengals,
4: like, in the Jets are playing good football right now, and it just keeps on getting harder and harder after that, right? So there's a world where this team is 0-8, 0-9, yeah, 0-11. I don't know what that number is. But there's also a world where it clicks for them, right? And they play the final 5, 7, 9 games in a way that looks different. In fact, you can go back to 2019 when, I'll never forget, I went back to college to finish my degree, and it was that was the year I was in school, and I was doing a bunch of content through Dolphins coverage because I was getting this job, and I was still in college, and I just leaned into it and made my network out of, or my content out of, like, my schoolwork as well. And I joked that year about how the first game was, it was like 56-7 to the Ravens, and then week two was like 49-0 to the Patriots. And they had been outscored, whatever the math, like 112-7 or something like that. And that team that year won 5 games and beat that Patriots team in week 17 to make them lose the one seed. So, like, what I'm trying to say is it does happen where it can look bleak early on, but at a certain point, it's a long season, man. Things can change. Things can click. And what I'm trying to say is I think you can get to a point this year where you start to feel like, okay, this team's heading in the right direction. Because right now it probably doesn't feel that way, but I think they will get there at some point this year.
5: Now, I do believe that. Well, I can say I hope so, you know, because it'll make our job here a little tougher if they don't have anything decent or solid to talk about, you know.
4: Hey, listen, the show notes are done by halftime every week so far, so, I mean, it's not the end of the world.
5: But, you know, it's the leadership, you know. It's about them just finding a way to bring these guys together, keep these guys together, and belief. It's about belief, believing in the plan. And, you know, as a player, believing in yourself. And, you know, I remember that talk. We're sitting 1-4, and we're sitting in the locker room. I forget who we had just lost to. But I looked over at Juwan, and I said, dog, I'm not trying to do this. I don't want to keep feeling like this after every game. Like, I enjoy playing this game of football, and us here sitting at 1-4, doesn't make me feel good. But I believe it's about how you show up every day. Because good things are not going to come to people or a group of people that's not going to show up and put the work in. You can sit back and you can sulk and cry, complain, and do whatever you want and not be a team guy. You've seen it here in the past where, you know, guys make $20, $30 million a year and they're late. They're not saying the right things. That's exactly what this team does not need. If you have any of that in the locker room, you might as well just chalk this up.
4: Yeah.
5: I was just going to say, I'll kick it right back, but like, you got to have the right people. Yeah. You got to have the right people that can weather this storm with you. There's some people that you're in a boat right now, the storm's hitting, and they're like, I don't want to do this with you guys. I'd rather just try to find my own way home. Well, this is where we are, and this is who we are right now, and you got to, again, draw that line in the sand and say, hey, I want to go out there and I want to play competitive football. But it's also got to come from the coaches as well. What's this game plan look like, coach? What does this look like? How are we going to be successful? You know?
4: Well, I mean, what you just said was the answer to the question a lot of fans and media pundits had about the Dolphins offseason with the extensions. Because everyone's like, what are they doing signing Brooks and Achane and Brewer when they don't have a competitive team? It's like, well, you got to spend some of the money, and those guys are all like all pro caliber players. And to your point, it's not what it was before when your highest paid players and your best players were guys that were coming to meetings whenever they damn pleased wanted to come to the meetings. And it's guys that are, to your point, going to weather the storm and hopefully get this young team up to playing to the standard that hopefully they can get, that they want to get to at some point this year. So we'll hear from the head coach on the other side of the break, come back and talk about that as well. You're listening to the Miami Dolphins Radio Network.
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24: movement that inspires.
5: Thank you.
4: He was late.
5: Thank you. I was not late. I was early. What's up? I was early, if anything. But thank you, just thank you for giving me the nudge, right? He looks over and, you know, usually during the breaks, I have my headphones off. I'm kind of just like chilling for a second, and he leans over, he taps me, yeah, it's Key. I'm like, oh, let me put my headphones on. I got to be ready to go.
4: That's me being Jordan Brooks, being the captain linebacker of the ship and trying to get people in order here. Although, Will, that's more Will's job, I guess. But, yeah, I try my best. I try my best to keep my guys in line. It's so much fun. We have a blast doing the Key read, so.
5: I did it this morning. I wouldn't even, I just came around for a little bit of – Me and Juice, we had a little segment, but I got in on that one.
4: Just for the Kia read alone, that's what I want to hear. We heard from Jeff Hafley after this game. He addressed the media following Miami's 35-13 loss out in San Francisco.
25: Guys, thanks for coming. Thank you for being here all week. I appreciate that. I know it's not easy, but thank you for doing that. All right. Yeah, I think it's both. Really good offense. Kyle does a great job. We had a chance on the first third down to get off the field. We had an unblocked guy, had a chance to make a play there. Quarterback made a nice play, threw it up to Purdy. There were opportunities for us to get off the field, and we just didn't make the play for one reason or another. Clearly, I can help our guys out more, and I will. I think the game was really a tale of two halves. If you want to look at the whole game, I thought our guys came out. I thought we showed improvement. I thought we played hard. I thought we were looser. I thought the offense was able to run the ball really well. We were 0-for-2 in the red zone. We had a chance to score two touchdowns. We missed a field goal. And, we held them to the 14 points there. And then in the second half, we just, I don't think it was a lack of effort or how hard we played. We busted on the first. We did something extremely uncharacteristic on the first play of the half that went for an explosive, and we had another, huge mistake on the second that went for a touchdown. So quickly, it hit us in the face really hard in the second half, and we didn't coach well enough in the second half. We didn't play well enough. So really disappointing. Thought we had a great week of preparation, and I felt like, we were ready to play better. And in the first half, we did. In the second half, I just not good enough in any phase.
26: Jeff, is that kind of attributed to the overall team when something like the first couple drives in the second half happened and things start to snowball? What's that function?
25: Yeah, I mean, it's could be a lot of different things that I need to figure out because I didn't see that coming, and we hadn't made those mistakes like that. Clearly that starts with me. I got to make sure that we don't do those things and put us in positions where that happens. But we have to learn from it, and that's why I kept saying in the huddle throughout the game. I mean, regardless of what the score is and regardless of anything that's going on in the game, it's got to be the next play. It's got to be how hard you compete. It's got to be how much you're locked in to do your job every single play. And I'm going to watch the tape closely and look at that.
26: Early in the game,
25: Yeah. They told me he was in. It was looked at it. He was in. So unless you saw something different, I was told he was in. And that was the conversation that I had. Oh, I got guys upstairs who see it again, and then the refs usually do a great job of having the conversation. So it was both. You know, in my opinion, that play shouldn't have even gotten started. We had a free runner on a pressure, and we had a guy in the quarterback's face, and that drive could have started off with a sack and a punt or a really long field goal. Those are the things we have to finish, you know. So, but Purdy did a good job, made a miss. Mike made a great catch. Yeah, and I'll watch it and take a closer look. But for sure, there were conversations and certain looks that, you know, we did help him or we need to help him more. I did not. I will check, though, and get back to you tomorrow on that. Say it again? Yeah, same thing. I have not gone into the training room and gotten any updates. Go ahead. Which ones are you talking about? Yeah, we gotta hit the field goals. You know, that's two misses in two games that, you know, we're counting on him to make those kicks. And I mean, I'm not sure what to tell you about the punt that we dropped. You know, I just gotta catch the punt. You know, keep your head up and catch the ball. I mean, no matter what I say to him, guys, there's nothing that's gonna change the outcome. Right, you could be as angry as you want. You could say whatever you want to a player in any of the situations. When a player makes a mistake, when a player busts something, it's they're not trying to, right? So you got to figure out why it happened, and you need to coach them so it does not happen again. He's been punting for a really long time. He's got to catch the ball. Yeah, I mean, we got a strong quarterback and a couple of big guards and an athletic center. So if we feel like we can do it successfully, then we'll use it.
0: Also, time of possession won in the first half. Was that a concerted effort to try to shrink the game to take longer than drives?
25: Yeah, I mean, when you look at the plan to win in this game, they got one of the most explosive offenses in the NFL. There's a Pro Bowler at just about every position. So in order to keep those guys from making plays, we wanted to keep them off the field. I mean, the game played out exactly how we were trying to play it in the first half, other than scoring in the red zone, right, which we had the opportunity to do, and limiting them to minimum plays. Just couldn't do it well enough in the second half. He's got a great staff. He's a great play caller. And they've got great players who are experienced and have been running this system for a very long time. When I saw Kittle and Juice after the game, they were here when I was here in 2017. So great players, great play caller, consistency and continuity in one scheme over time usually equals success. That's a really good team. Yeah. Incredible observation. I mean, in drop back pass mode, it's, you know, can we get them with four? Do we have to go at them? And then how are we going to cover those guys? It's just, I gotta have a better answer for you, because it hasn't worked in the first two games. I've coached a lot of defense and done a lot of different things. I'm gonna have to continue to try to generate more pressure and find different ways to do it, for sure, because we're not getting there right now. And, you know, tried a lot of different things. I mean, we rushed four, we rushed six, we rushed five, we zero pressured them. So as we go and take a look, we've got to figure out ways to do that, and hopefully we'll get Chop back soon. You know, clearly taking him off the field, that didn't help us in those situations. So hopefully we'll get him back and he's doing okay, and we'll come up with a good plan to get ready for another really good team next week. Yeah, when guys do their job on every single play, and you heard a lot of the players talk about their 111th, when guys do that every single play and they play as hard as they did in the first half, we can play with really good teams, really good experienced teams. So you take that, but when you don't and you take one step off mentally or physically or you're just not locked in, things can get away from you. The margin of error is not very big. So we got to be able to sustain that for all four quarters.
4: There's head coach Jeff Hafley following the Dolphins' loss in San Francisco, 35-13. We'll come back on the other side here and react to that. This is Miami Dolphins football.
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4: Dolphins postgame live, wrapping up the show here with you guys. Dolphins fall in San Francisco 35-13. They're outgained 382-284, 23 first downs of 13 first downs. JB, any final thoughts or comments or reactions to Coach Hafley? I'll give you the last word here, my friend.
5: I mean, I think we would just be repeating everything we've already said. You know, listen, sun comes out tomorrow. You know, this team has a job to go and do. They got to find a way to, you know, take the positives. Like, take the first half. Dwell on that, you know.
4: Mash up the first half this week and the second half last week and just pretend like that's all that happened.
5: And we're going to put it all together, you know. Like, if I'm in the film room, I wouldn't even show them the bad plays. I would just take all the good plays out and say, hey, this is who we can be.
4: Yeah, you know,
5: and we get a little bit better. Hey, we can be competitive and we can get some wins here. But, you know, at the end of the day, 111, right? Now they got me up here talking like I'm getting paid by the team, but 111, try to find a way to do your job and do it at the best of your ability as an individual and as a unit, and, you know, hopefully they give us something good to talk about next week when the Chiefs come to town.
4: Kansas City Chiefs in town on the field right now, 10-10 ball game out there in Kansas City as Patrick Mahomes in his third game back, that will be his third game back, I should say, from the ACL he suffered last December. But until then, we're going to get out of here. For Jermon Bushrod, I'm Travis Wingfield here on Dolphins Post Game Live. Our thanks to the senior producer of the Miami Dolphins Radio Network, Will Althoff, and our technical producer, Carlos Paceri. We'll see you next week from Hard Rock Stadium for Dolphins and Chiefs, Week 3 in the National Football League.
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24: Mayfield, we know, is very temperamental in terms of chip on the shoulder, prove it, all of that. But on the flip side of that, he has a dark side, and that is turning the ball over. And he can get reckless because he is so, I'll do anything to win. And we're in a situation now to where he's putting the ball in harm's way far too much.
25: Mm-hmm.
24: Far too much in both games. And the crazy part is they're in the game. They're 0-2, and they lost to the Bengals by 6 points.
25: By six. And now the Browns by four, yep.
24: They're in the actual games. And so the reason it's an 8 for me is because that's concerning. The turnovers are concerning. Because if you look at it, if you take them away, you probably win the game.
25: Yeah, you probably do.
24: So now you're 2-0. Opposed to being 0-2. You have two games. You have five turnovers in two games. That's the thing that calls for a great concern for Tampa Bay fans. Because he's not going anywhere. Not with that salary. He's locked in. So you want him to have better judgment. And he's too reckless. Would he be this reckless? And it's just a regular question. Would he be this reckless if he was still trying to prove his worth?
25: Mm. That's an interesting way to look at it.
24: I have to look at it like
25: well,
24: that.
25: Well, and that's who he is.
24: Yeah.
25: That's who he is, yep, at his core. Smaller guy, carries that chip,
24: mm-hmm,
25: always has. On the field, off the field.
24: Anywhere. Grocery store, everywhere.
25: Right,
24: yes.
25: Right. Which is a rare trait for the number one overall pick in the draft.
24: It's almost impossible to have that.
25: Yeah, yeah. That's actually a really good point that you bring up. And I speak from experience in a way, obviously in a completely different arena, but that's a lesson that's near and dear to me. Which is that things are going to start rolling once you stop trying to prove something to everybody else. Like, that's not a characteristic I would suggest people take into their 30s.
24: No.
25: It's just not. Doesn't work. That's an interesting observation. All right, next one.
24: Mm-hmm.
25: Speaking of near and dear, Houston Texans.
24: Ooh.
25: Where's your concern?
24: My concern is at an eight as well.
25: Yep.
24: It's got to be high.
25: 0-2, Nico Collins is hurt. They have not left their building yet. They've not gotten on a plane yet.
24: No. And you can't win a game. No, it's a problem. Mainly today, you couldn't score at home against the Bengals defense. That's a problem. Right? And once again, the defense played much better this week than they did last week. Imagine if your defense is getting sacks and you're able to, I don't know, score points?
25: Kick a field goal when you line up for one. I mean, they dropped they had a bad snap on a field goal. I think they went for an ill-advised fourth down. We got halfway through
24: they
25: that game.
24: They were 0-for-4 yeah. on fourth down.
25: Yep.
24: It wasn't one ill-advised. It's just, it's a mess.
25: Well, as you and I well know and talk about every week, it's an epidemic around the league.
24: They held the Bengals on high-powered offense to 267 yards.
25: Mm-hmm. And lost by double digits.
24: That is a problem.
25: Yeah, it is.
24: You sacked them five times. You held them under 100 yards rushing. You did all of the things. And the offense didn't turn the ball over.
25: Yep. No, they just also didn't use the end zone.
24: They didn't.
25: Yeah.
24: CJ Stroud passed for 353 yards. He threw the ball 55 times. How was that sustainable?
25: It's not.
24: Oh.
25: Okay, I have two more teams for you. We'll do that coming up. A reminder, with the iHeart app, you can stream us wherever you are. 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I'm Mark Willard. We are just getting started on Fox Sports Sunday on Fox Sports Radio.
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6: Patriots showing pressure. They'll bring it as Rodgers gets a snap. Hit from behind. Ball comes out. Is it a fumble or is it an incomplete pass? Still on the ground. Still loose. And finally, way back at their own 42-yard line, the Steelers fall on it.
7: Steelers radio right there. Dynamic Steelers offense. Puts up three today, and they lose against the New England Patriots. We're in the midst of talking out the teams. I jotted down five teams where if I was a fan of those teams, I'd be very concerned. Ephraim kind of ranking 1 to 10, what is the level of concern? Back we are here at Fox Football Sunday, presented by Underdog. Football's back, Underdogs. 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And speaking of Underdog, Colts leading the Chiefs right now 13-10. But hopefully you've got their running backs, both of them right now, moving at a very high clip in terms of yards per carry. Kenneth Walker has 39 yards on just six carries and another catch for six. Jonathan Taylor, 41 yards on 10 carries, also has a catch for four. Alex Pierce has left the game on a golf cart, who he was dealing with injury throughout the preseason as well. And so Alex Pierce has left this game. We'll get you an update on that. If more comes in. Okay, before Dan Byer gets here in 5 minutes to kind of talk it out, let's pick up where we left off there. I gave you Steelers, Bucks, Texans. You gave me 10, 8, and 8 on level of concern. This next one is rather obvious. How about the Chargers? Exactly. Let's talk about the Chargers.
9: 11.
7: Uh-huh.
9: And the reason it's 11, because there are high hopes. And we're just watching them bleed away. Number one, how about having a home road game?
7: Well,
9: today.
7: There's a lot of these. I know that was not the case last week with the Cardinals in town.
9: This was
7: sure.
9: So much so, the starting right tackle for the home Chargers, Joe Alt, couldn't stop jumping off sides because of the crowd noise.
7: Mm-hmm.
9: Now, that's an ugly, ugly place to live as an offensive lineman at home. You already got to go against Max Crosby, who had his hair on fire today. Boy, it was, it's an 11.
7: So this is another one like the Texans, 0-2. They've not gotten on a plane yet. But I do think that, you know, through the years we've talked about this, they do play at a little bit of a disadvantage because they do give up some of their home game environments throughout the year. I know it's getting better and I know that it will overwhelm opponents like the Cardinals, but not the Raiders.
9: Definitely not the Raiders.
7: And not some of the other teams who will be on the way to town this year. Like the Niners will visit SoFi later this year.
9: Mm-hmm. Not good for them.
7: Right. Denver is going to be there in a few weeks.
9: Not good for them.
7: Listen to what the Chargers now face at 0-2. I don't know if you've taken a look at this schedule?
9: Yeah, and that's why I was saying 11, yeah. because you want to do it. Go ahead. You jump in it. Go ahead.
7: They'll be at Buffalo next Sunday.
9: Mm-hmm.
7: They'll be at Seattle the week after that.
9: Say that.
7: Then they come home for the Broncos.
9: Or they'll be at

0: Daniels left with a dislocated elbow. San Francisco and New England with wins. Minnesota won at Chicago 9-3. Bears quarterback Caleb Daniels left with what looked like a serious hamstring injury. Philadelphia got a late TD to win at Tennessee 24-20. Running back Saquon Barkley left with a stinger. Devontae Smith, 10 catches, 117 yards and a score in the win. Cleveland won a game at Tampa Bay 23-19 where there was a two-hour-plus weather delay near the end. Tampa Bay went 4-for-4 on field goals in the loss. The Browns rushing, aside from the quarterback, 16 carries, 22 yards. But Deshaun Watson had two touchdown passes in the second half, and they won. New Orleans won at Baltimore 24-17. Tyler Shuck over 250 yards passing and a TD. Cincinnati 20-6 winners at Houston. Joe Burrow, two TD passes to Ja'Marr Chase. Bengals 2-0. Texans 0-2. C.J. Stroud today was 30 of 55 through the air, 353 yards. He was sacked four times, no passing touchdowns. Wide receiver Nico Collins was out with a hamstring injury, so tight end Dalton Schultz had 12 receptions for 140 yards. Monday night, Rams host the Giants. Ole Miss up to number four in the new AP poll. And in baseball, 1 week left in the regular season. Padres won their fifth in a row. Cleveland won its fifth straight. Atlanta won and clinched the NL East title. Back to you.
1: Thanks, Steve. Have a great
2: Thanks,
1: week,
2: Steve.
1: Man.
2: Mm-hmm.
1: Great job tonight. All right, I got a couple more pieces of audio for you here real quick, and then we were going to hit the tweets to head on home. Unless there was anything I missed on the Roman numeral rundown that you wanted to hit.
3: No, I mean that T.O. story where he called out an airlines because they said they stole his bag, so
1: Wait,
3: he
1: what?
3: Called the police.
1: Wait, I've missed this story. Terrell Owens thought someone stole his bag?
3: Yeah, he said, hey, blank, someone from the cleaning crew of the flight, and he gave the flight number, stole my bag. Yes, stole, because I had a couple police officers who went to the plane to retrieve it where I left it, and all of a sudden, no one saw anything, which is a lie. The bag was directly under the seat in front of me. It was there then 10 minutes when I realized I didn't have my bag. So
1: he went and threw that kind of explanation
3: yes.
1: on X? Are you
3: yes.
1: serious?
3: That's what I read, yes. And then he put his flight number and his confirmation and all that stuff.
1: Did they ever get back to him or anything? Or
3: I don't know.
1: Is there more to the story?
3: I'm not sure.
1: Sorry I missed that one. Well, I didn't miss Caleb Williams going down.
3: Yeah.
1: Here's what his head coach, Ben Johnson, said about the injury and what they knew after the game and how severe it looked for Caleb Williams.
4: Yeah, I just saw him a second ago. He's in good spirits, a team player.
5: Yeah, I mean, you could kind of see in real time. I'm actually happy it's nothing with the knee. You know, that was my first inclination. But yet a hamstring could be pretty damaging as well. So we'll see how bad it is tomorrow. And, you know, we'll go from there. But
1: that had to be pretty wild for those two offensive minded head coaches to play a game like that. And it wasn't all the conditions. Don't get me wrong. They factored in, but there was some ugly offensive football being played.
3: Yeah.
1: Two backup third string quarterbacks going at it there in Chicago. That was wild.
3: And I can tell you right now, if I'm the Bears, I'm going to hold them out against Philadelphia, the Jets, and then you have to hold them out, I believe, against the Packers and the Falcons, because I just don't want to rush them back. And those are games you could win without them. Plus, the game after the Falcons is a short week. They play the 18th and then the 22nd against the Patriots. So you don't want them to play, two games in 4 days or 5 days. So you'll probably bring them back against the Patriots in about 5 weeks from now.
1: So you would say that Thursday night game, October 22nd?
3: Yeah.
1: To circle for the return of Caleb Williams?
3: That would be my guess. I don't think he's going to be back anytime sooner, like Philadelphia and the Jets. So that's why I probably wait until the Patriot game.
1: One more. Todd Monken, the Browns won today. Arnie, the Cleveland Browns won a football game today and looked pretty good doing it. I wanted to get you a little bit more here from Todd Monken on Deshaun Watson.
6: I'm going to enjoy this win. I mean, and I thought he played his ass off. I'm so happy for him. I'm just going to leave it there, right? I mean, good for him. Good for 22 months of working his off to get to where he's at. I'm going to leave it at that. I'm so happy for him. This is a player's game, man. There's nothing like the locker room.
1: I like that Todd Monken made sure that we all knew that he wanted to say more about that.
3: Right, exactly.
1: He wanted to say, I don't know what it was, but he wanted to say more about it. I'll just leave it at that. Anytime you tag anything with, I'm going to leave it at that, you had much, much more to say about it.
3: All right, you won a game. Congratulations. Don't act like you won the Super Bowl. And then he won the cursing going, they said the Browns are browning or something like that.
1: Yeah, Brown's going to brown.
3: Yeah.
1: And then the F-bomb, you know, they took it personally. I mean, Todd Monken's got it like it's Southern Miss 2020 all over again. All right, we got a break. When we come back, it's pick time.
3: Yes.
1: But it hasn't gone well. Can Arnie rally and get rolling in week 3 of the NFL season, week 4 of the college football season? 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
29: A quiet residential neighborhood erupts in chaos. Carmine Galante, the feared boss of the Bonanno crime family, lies dead, his cigar still clutched between his teeth.
30: Masked men walked into Joe and Mary's luncheonette in Brooklyn today and gunned down Carmine Galante, a man believed to be the most powerful mafia chieftain in the country.
29: The execution sent shockwaves through the criminal underworld and set the stage for one of the most pivotal criminal cases in New York City history. From the minds behind the acclaimed television series comes Law and Order: Criminal Justice System. 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These are real stories told by the people who have lived them.
0: My father should have been a dead man.
29: For decades, the mafia had New York City in a stranglehold, with law enforcement seemingly powerless to intervene. But the murder of Carmine Galante marked the beginning of the end. Discover how a group of young prosecutors took on the mafia, and with the help of law enforcement, brought down its most powerful figures. I'm Anasika Nicolazzi, and from Wolf Entertainment and iHeart Podcasts, this is Law & Order Criminal Justice System.
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1: Hey there, I'm Jason Alexander, and this is my dear friend, Peter Tilden.
3: Hey, Jay. By the way, the script says best friend.
1: Yes, it does, Peter. Anyway, Peter and I met over 25 years ago and became really good friends.
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1: Mm-hmm, because we had two things in common. Number one, we like to argue about everything, driving, food, music.
3: No, we don't. And number two, when things annoy us or they perplex us or just don't seem to make any sense, whether it's something in the news or in our personal lives, we go, really, no, really.
1: And then we have to find answers.
3: So we created a podcast called Really, No, Really. It's about finding the answers to all the things that make us go, really, no, really. Jerry Seinfeld wondered why they refused to make the stall door go all the way to the floor in a public bathroom, but he didn't get an answer. We did, by reaching out to an expert.
1: And talking dogs. Really? No, really? We spoke to the pet parent of a dog who's become a social media star to find out if pressing buttons on a soundboard with a paw or a nose is truly communicating or they're just showing off.
3: Competitive eaters, they don't chew during competitions. How about that?
1: Really? No, really?
3: That's what we heard. So we spoke to some of the biggest champions of the hot dog eats hot dog world of competitive eating to get the answer. And those are just a few of the things we'll explore on the Really Know Really podcast with Jason Alexander and Peter Tilden.
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0: Allen looking for the end zone, and he's in! The Beast has been released!
2: Josh Allen doesn't do it on his own. 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He's incredible. But you do have maybe the most underrated player in the NFL in James Cook. He had 1,600 yards last year.
1: Broadcasting from the man cave.
2: And if he walked in here in his uniform, people wouldn't recognize him.
1: This is Dan Patrick.
3: Hour two on this Monday. Dan and the Danettes, Dan Patrick Show. We're down a man. Fritzy is off today observing the religious holiday. Dylan not observing. He is in the back row. Is your rabbi watching, Dylan?
4: I sure hope not. I sure hope he's never watching what I'm doing. But you know what? I show up to work, Dan. It's what I do.
3: I know. I know. You're the Cal Ripken.
4: That's a first.
3: Yeah. Yeah. Cal Ripken of the Jewish community. Congratulations. Quite a streak you have here. Marvin up front is here. Paulie, yours truly, and the backroom guys as well. Poll question from hour one. Let's finish that off and move on to hour two, Dylan.
4: Is the Chargers starting out 0-2 surprising or just Charger things? 68% say that's just Charger things. And not including NC State, you had that game. What happened, dude? Jaguars, Jets, Titans, UNC. Jets still edging out UNC with about 40%.
3: In the last 20 years, teams with the ball and the lead, final 10 seconds were 1,046-1. Now, after the NC State loss, they're 1,046-2.

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2: 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That's a liar.
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0: This is Two Pros and a Cup of Joe.
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2: On the night before Halloween in 1975, 15-year-old Martha Moxley was murdered in the Tony Bellhaven neighborhood of Greenwich, Connecticut. She was rich and beautiful and loved by all who knew her. For decades, despite intense media scrutiny, police failed to make an arrest. In 2000, 25 years after Martha's murder, her one-time neighbor, Michael Skakel, was arrested. He'd been 15, like her, at the time of the crime. He was also a cousin of the Kennedys.
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2: 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I read the articles. Of course Michael Skakel killed his next-door neighbor Martha Moxley. He beat her to death with a golf club. I knew it. And if you followed the case like I did, I bet you knew it too. My name is Andrew Goldman. I've been a journalist for 30 years. I got involved in this case in 2015. But here's the thing. Once this story got its hooks in me, it wouldn't let me go. 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
5: 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It's Covino and Rich on Fox Sports Radio. 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
5: Now, we are Fox Dorks. Covino and Rich with Danny G, Sam, Elijah on the videos, along with Spot at Covino and Rich FSR streaming live. The Cron, who won last one standing. Honestly, that game, you know when you wake up and you just feel off or aggravated because you had like a bad dream or something? Every time we play that game, the rest of my mood is like ruined for the rest of the day.
7: Good.
5: I'm like, damn it. Damn.
9: Does that mean,
5: I want to curse like Tom Brady.
9: Does that mean it's a good game?
5: Yeah, because it evokes like this frustration inside. So I'm like, I could have had it.
10: This is the sound you made in the break.
11: Get up. But
5: yeah, I get so frustrated. Man.
7: Give everyone a Caleb.
5: Here we are trying to win. And Rich has a theory.
7: I have a theory that guy was 1,000% cheating. I'm reading the feedback. Can I give you three? If I were in court, I'm gonna.
9: He's one of our listeners. Don't
5: leave Cody alone.
7: Cody in Idaho. I'm telling you, I admire his cheating efforts.
12: Leave Benny alone.
7: He just got caught, and I'll tell you how he got caught. Because he said Clemens. I don't know his first name.
5: R. Clemens.
7: R. Clemens. When you say R. Clemens.
5: Old man Clemens.
13: Old man Clemens.
7: And then he goes.
13: Threw a heater.
7: Then he goes, Blylevin? Blylevin. Because if you knew Burt Blylevin, you'd know how to say his name. I gave him a free pass and I go, I admire a good cheater, right? Not on your wife or something, but I think we all copied over someone's Scantron cheating in high school. I don't hold it against him.
9: Speak
7: but then,
9: for yourself, cheater boy.
7: But then, Danny G, he kept at it. When you said the bonus round was Ashton Jeanty total yards last year, he realized we all went over, and he said, oh, let me think, 991, which was like within 10 yards of his rushing total. And then when you said the answer is 13, whatever, he said, oh, I thought you only said rushing yards. He thought he was going to slickly back into that prize. And for that, I almost feel like I want to give him a prize for being that deceptive.
5: So you think he cheated again in the final round?
7: I think.
5: He was so close to the actual rushing yards.
7: Yes. Cody in Idaho.
5: But it was rushing and receiving
7: Props
5: combined.
7: To you. And if you tell me you're not cheating, I don't believe you. If you call up Danny off the air now and admit that you were cheating, we'll give you a prize.
6: But, Dr. Jones, you cheat.
7: I believe that. Anyway.
11: I'm reading the feedback. Most people assume the same, that he was cheating. So thanks for all the feedback at Covino and Rich FSR on YouTube and, of course, on social media. Everything at Covino and Rich.
9: All right. The lines are open for you, Cody.
7: Yeah, Cody, if you admit I cheated, then I will tell Danny to send you a cookie.
9: I didn't hear that R. Clemens part. I thought he just said Clemens. He said R.
7: Like R. Clemens. I don't know his name.
1: He was a pirate. R. Clemens.
9: I'm going to have to go back and listen.
7: I was someone said in the feedback. So I will say this. If you want to win prizes, there are more chances. We got Showboy Mahomes trivia tomorrow. Always have trivia and games. Or just leave a nice comment where you stream our podcast on Apple Podcast. And if Danny G hits you up with an email, you qualify, you win a prize. Simple.
12: All right. Tonight is simple, guys. DraftKings. Code CR Show. We are, you know, knock on wood, we are undefeated with our Monday and Thursday nights again so far. We're only into week two, and every teaser and prop we did for the last week and a half now has come out. The only bet we've lost so far is Arizona week one. Yesterday, we rolled with the Niners, straight up minus 13.5. And remember what I said? I said Seattle is going to beat up on Arizona. I said there's no way Seattle doesn't clobber Arizona. They did. Here's what I like tonight, guys. I'm hot right now. I'm like Hansel. Giants are 6.5-point underdogs. I don't think you need to take all 6 points in a teaser. DraftKings allows you to move the line and you get different odds. I just want to tease it up, essentially. I want to pull it up to 10.5. So I like the Giants as a 10.5-point underdog. So you're getting double digits. So if the Giants lose by 10, you still win the bet. So I like the Giants plus 10.5, and I like to pull the over-under down to 39.5. I like to pull that down roughly 7 points and over 39.5. So you got Giants plus 10.5, over 39, and that is a 50 win 100 type of thing. It's a even money type of thing. All right, do we have Cody on?
9: Cody from Idaho just called me.
7: Cody? Right,
13: hey, buddy.
7: Cody?
13: Rich says you were cheating.
7: Do you admit it?
14: I heard him. I heard him. I heard everything.
7: Do you admit it, Cody?
14: No, I don't. So let me defend myself.
7: Okay.
14: Let me defend myself.
7: Okay.
14: So I'm from Idaho. Big ass Gentry fan. I knew how many rushing yards he had. I knew it wasn't over 1,000.
7: Okay.
13: That's true. He played for Boise State.
7: Okay.
1: That's true.
14: So that's why Did you say R. Clemens? I never said R. Clemens. I just said, okay. I don't know his first name. I just know it was Clemens.
9: Yeah, see, Rich, I didn't hear the R part.
7: You know what, Cody? I'm feeling happy. My Niners are 2-0. I'm in a great mood. You win a prize.
9: Let's go.
7: I like you, Cody.
9: Backdoor cover.
7: There you go.
1: Always the best policy.
9: Yes.
7: All right, Cody.
9: All right, Cody. Cody, hang on the line. I'm going to get your info.
13: I like that he called back.
7: I do.
9: Yeah, me too.
1: I appreciate it. Defend his honor.
7: Yeah. Cody, I appreciate it.
13: Enjoy your Dutch Bros and enjoy your honor and enjoy your grilling
1: your Broncos.
13: Yeah. Enjoy your Raiders. Boise State and your blue fields and all that stuff.
7: All right, perfect. We'll see you guys tomorrow. Enjoy Monday Night Football. Again, remember, code CR Show, Giants plus 10.5, over 39.5. That is the bet for tonight. We'll see you then. Arrivederci, baby.
13: See you in the promised land.
7: Enjoy your game. Hey.
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27: 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Now let's go live to the Swamp Restaurant in Gainesville. 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
0: Well, hi again, everybody. Welcome into Gator Talk. We're live tonight from the Swamp Restaurant in Gainesville. And we welcome all of you listening across the statewide network and streaming worldwide. And a great crowd has gathered here tonight for the now 3-0 Florida Gators, who are ranked 21 in the new AP poll today. And the 162 points scored now through week three ranks fourth most in Gators football history. And a win in the SEC on the road for the first time in 2 years. A win at Auburn for the first time since 1999. A lot of good vibes. With that, we welcome in the head coach, John Summerall. Welcome, coach. Glad to have you here on this Monday night.
2: Yeah, glad to be here. Great crowd. Appreciate y'all coming out tonight.
0: All right, got the ranking thing out of the way because I know you don't want to talk about it.
2: As soon as you said it, you're lucky I'm not punching you right now.
0: I mean,
2: that's such, like, garbage. It's week four. They shouldn't even come out with rankings yet. I mean, it's atrocious that we're even talking about being ranked. But anyways.
0: Just reporting the news.
2: Yeah, we need to win another game is what we need to do. All right, so, but let's go.
0: And we'll take our first break. No, I'm kidding. Audience questions will come up. Coach, we'll go through the win, obviously, at Auburn. We'll look ahead to what's coming this weekend in Ole Miss. But just, first of all, congratulations.
2: Thank you.
0: It is worth congratulating you on your first SEC conference win here as the head coach of this football team. And it's also, I think, in a way, Saturday, a validation, at least so far, of the process. Would you agree with that?
2: Yeah, no doubt. You know, it's our first conference challenge, first road game, hostile environment, place the Gators hadn't won in a long time, an old rivalry that, you know, has been, you know, very storied over the years. You go back, I remember watching that rivalry in the 90s. And so just to for our team to go on the road, really seize the momentum of the game very early. You know, third play of the game, get the interception. Our turnover opportunity to go score a touchdown. And then when they got the interception, there really shouldn't have been an interception, but it happened either way. We held them to a field goal. You felt the entire game we were in control. Even when it got tied 17-17, I was never panicked or worried. I'm like, we're going to win this game. Like, we're not losing this game. And so our guys handled the environment well. They handled the situation well. They traveled well. They were prepared. They were ready to play with an edge and an energy about them, a chip on their shoulder. We got a lot to clean up. I'm pissed off about 16 penalties. Now all 16 of them aren't valid. Like, I've already gotten confirmation from the SEC league office. It was not a perfectly called game. Let's just say that. But we still have so much more improvement that's needed because the test we got coming up, I know we're going to reflect plenty on this last one. If we don't get some things corrected, this Saturday coming up is going to be a bad day for us. So we've got a lot of work to do.
0: The good news is, at least in the three games so far, Coach, there seems to be progress made each week. Now, as again, you just said, you're going to need to make big progress this week for the next challenge. But when you look at the progress through the first three, what was progress for the Gators between weeks two and three?
2: Well, I think, you know, dealing with a little bit of hardship on the road is positive for you. You know, you need to get tested some. And so us maybe having to trade some blows early in that game, you want to have to respond to adversity. And then I think just seeing individual players step up and make certain plays. You know, we all know what Jaden Ball is going to do, kind of for the most part, it feels like. But Duke Clark stepped up and did some really good things at running back. I thought offensive line played really solid. Harrison Moore, I thought, played really good at center. The tight end room has continued to elevate and play at a high level. And then defensively, when we were dialed in and we did things with detail and guys did their jobs at a really high level and they strained, we got a bunch of three and outs. I mean, like I said earlier, you go back to the turnover that happens when we're backed up in our red zone or coming out of our end zone, the other team gets the ball in the red zone. For us to go three and out, it was first and goal, and the next thing you know, they're kicking a 40-yard field goal. Right, and so it's like, okay, we stood up, we responded here, but man, the competition's about to take a big step up, and so we can't be comfortable or complacent in where we are right now.
0: The great ones I've been around, Coach, whether it be I knew them or I covered them, called games for them, whatever, they thoroughly enjoyed going on the road and literally ripping the soul out of a hostile environment.
2: Nothing like
0: those are the great ones. There's nothing like it. The way the game started, I'm curious when you knew your guys were ready to take that opportunity?
2: Yeah, I think I really knew it Friday night. Like Friday night in the team hotel, you know, we do a cool deal. I have an assistant coach address the team. We do team chapel, which is optional, not mandatory. And then after that, one of the assistant coaches in our team meeting does talk to the entire team. That's mandatory. And then Friday night, I went a touch longer than I normally go on Friday nights. And I really wanted to, like, kind of challenge our guys. Like, I wanted to, like, let them know, like, hey, nobody respects us. Like, and there was a look in their eye where you're like, all right, these guys get it. Like, we have to make a statement. And I want them to understand, like, the way the Florida Gators need to play is with a chip on our shoulder, an edge about us. And when people play us, man, they need to fear playing us. Like, it doesn't need to be like, oh, we're going to play another team. No, it needs to be like, we got to go play Florida. And so that's the mindset. I felt Friday night we were in the right headspace. And then Saturday we got there and we finished pregame warmups, or the flex part of pregame warmups. We go to individual and we brought it up. I could tell, like, I just stood there for a second. Everybody's standing around me. I'm looking at guys' face mask in their eyes, and I'm like, all right, we're ready. We're going to bring it today.
0: It's interesting as the game unfolded, because you mentioned Jaden Bawn, and obviously we're going to talk a lot about Jaden here on this program tonight. That was not the only running back that was used. Your key marquee wide receivers played, yes, had an impact, but those weren't the only guys that played. I was somewhat amazed, maybe that's the wrong word, but amazed as the ability for you guys to run through all those guys. Was that by design, and why? And if not, then how did it unfold to rotate 3-4 running backs and 6 wide receivers throughout the night?
2: Yeah, it's desired. We like playing with some of the depth. I mean, you know, you're going to ride your best guys. Like, Jaden Ball is going to get more carries than anybody. VB's going to, usually in Dallas, are going to get maybe more touch opportunities than the other receivers. But other guys stepped up and made plays, you know, and some of you are not even going to see really in the box score. Like, Khalil Jackson, you'll see him in the box score for his pass, but he didn't have any catches, but he blocked really well. And so he created a couple of things in the run game for us to, you know, extend runs and create more explosive plays. And so a lot of guys stepped up and really embraced their role. You know, I thought our tight end room blocked really well. Like, that's not, you know, what you do without the football says a lot about you. And so I thought offensively a lot of guys contributed in their own way to make sure we had success. And then I thought the quarterback played pretty good too.
0: Was there a moment you were able to stop and kind of recognize what you guys were doing to them during the night? I know it got down and dicey and 5 was the margin, but there had to be some moment where you were able to take a breath.
2: You know what, I'll say this, and you mentioned, like, going on the road. There was a couple of times during the game that I'm like, all right, I feel our fans louder than theirs. And I was like, this is freaking awesome. Like, I could hear our band, I could hear our fans in our end zone, and they were quiet. Like, their fans had tapped out, right? And so you go into another place, that's like, when we play this Saturday, man, I don't care if we're up by how many ever, if we're down by a couple points, the environment needs to be nuts the entire time, because whether you believe it or not, the home team on that sideline feeds off the energy in the crowd. And if the crowd's like, oh, it's not going our way, and sits on their hands, then the players like, well, gosh, it's not going our way. If the crowd's like bringing it all night, man, it just makes it better. And so I think when I could feel our fans' energy, and I'm like, all right, our fans are louder than their fans, and we got up 34-17, and you're like, we were really close to breaking it in a whole different direction. And we kind of let them creep back in and play into the game a little bit more than I would like. But, there was several moments within the game that I felt really good about where we were.
0: Coach mentioned Harrison Moore. By the way, he's the SEC Offensive Lineman of the Week. Congratulations to number 52, Harrison Moore. We'll get another thought or two, and then I promise, because you're more than ready to put the last weekend behind you. We'll wrap up our Auburn discussion in just a moment, sort of turn our attention to Ole Miss and highlight some of the other aspects of the team that has been working real well here over the first 3 weeks of the season. Our show tonight is always presented by Dream Finders Homes, official home builders of the Florida Gators. 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
1: Well, Gators Volleyball opens up their SEC home schedule with two huge home matchups this weekend when they host Tennessee on October the 2nd. I guess that's next weekend at 7, and then Kentucky on October the 4th at 8:30 for Pack the Dome weekend. 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Again, that's Gators Volleyball opening up their home conference schedule. Speaking of prizes, we've got three to give away tonight. A Florida Gators Simple Modern Cup. We've got another autographed football by Coach Summerall. And then two very coveted tickets to this weekend's game against Ole Miss. And by the way, speaking of tickets for the 3:45 kickoff on Saturday, there are an extremely limited amount of tickets available for the game. Coach, I have a feeling they'll be gone and quick, so hustle up.
2: It's going to be a sellout. Yeah, we're going to sell those pretty quick, I hope.
1: Yeah, this is shaping up to be, I mean, if you're a college football fan, this is a winner, right? Yeah. What a matchup we have coming here. And I can't help but think about the things that you said earlier today to the media and what you kind of touched upon on this show, in that there's a tremendous challenge here with a team that just came off of a very emotional win over LSU with, as you're using your words, maybe the best quarterback in college football right now in Trinidad Chambliss. Those are big words, Coach. It's a big description for that guy. Back it up for me, I guess.
2: Well, I just think you look at his body of work. I mean, what he did when he took over the starting job early last season in the Arkansas game was his first full-time time as the starter for Ole Miss. And, you know, he can make all the throws. He's a talented athlete. He's instinctive. You know, he extends plays with his feet. The run game stuff he does, he's a handful. And then they got great players around him. I mean, the running back's great. All the running backs they play are good. They got a really good receiving core. That's number one at receiver, is as fast of a receiver as we've played all year. And I think it all starts with the quarterback for them offensively. This guy, he single-handedly led them to the semifinals in the CFP last year. And I don't really think they lost necessarily in the CFP semifinals. They just ran out of time because he wasn't getting stopped. Like, the guy just moves the ball. He's pesky. We coached against him last year twice, and I don't know if we made him punt. Like, it was a miserable day both times. Now, I think this team I got here is a little bit better than what I had, but he finds ways to make things happen. Last week, there's a scramble play to his left, and the LSU defenders come out of coverage, and it looks like he's about to just get trucked. He just flicks the ball, and you're like, what is he doing? And it's an explosive play, and you just never know. He's a guy that's like a magician, man, with the football in his hands.
1: He threw for 301 on the Gators last year up at Oxford. Coach, and I see the label sometimes, dual threat. It's like almost he's like dual threat plus.
2: I couldn't agree more. He's really, to me, he's three-layered. What he is he's a great passer, he's a great runner, but then he's also a great decision maker. Like, he gets on the move, and you think one thing's going to happen, then it's like something else happens. So you have to – it's very similar, almost like triple option football, where it's like there's the run, the pass, and then there's this other element that you cannot even prepare for because it's the off-schedule plays that he creates when things break down. When he's on the move is when he's probably most dangerous.
1: But there's got to be a defensive game plan in there somewhere, right?
2: There's a defensive game plan, yeah. Our guys have to execute, and we got to maybe try to make him beat us left-handed, you know what I mean, if you will. So if you got a dominant right-hand player, make him go left. We've got to try to take certain things away from him and make him a little bit more one-dimensional if possible. And when you get opportunities to give him the ground, you got to get him down. Like I said, people seem to have him in the backfield, and then all of a sudden you see him running downfield. You're like, how do you get out of that? So we have opportunities in the backfield to get to him. We have to affect him.
1: He's not Superman, or maybe. So he has to have help. Where does it come from?
2: Well, like I said, I think the way they play, it really suits his skill set. I think they do a nice job. You know, obviously – different offensive play caller. Charlie Weiss Jr. was calling plays for Ole Miss last year. He's now at LSU. All right, this guy that calls plays for him, he came from East Carolina. He was on the Ole Miss staff a couple years ago, and it's a similar offense, maybe a little bit more formational than what it was last year. There's still the same tempo. The running back is great in his own right, Lacey. The backup running back is really good too. Lacey sounds like he may be questionable for the game, but we got to be ready for him to play. He's a handful. He's a load. And like I said, the tight ends are active in the passing game. The receivers, this number one for them, like he's as fast as we played. So there's just a lot of good pieces around him. Their O-line, they do a good job executing and operating within their scheme.
1: The series all-time is dead even, 13-13-1 going into this, which is an oddity in itself. Ole Miss winning last year snapped what was then a three-game winning streak by the Gators. More on Ole Miss here coming up. Coach, you mentioned explosive plays. The Gators are doing pretty good of that themselves. Three straight games now with at least 12 explosive plays. Now, the definition when you stat this thing is an explosive run is anything 10 yards or more. An explosive pass is 15 yards or more. Therefore, you get an explosive play. Coach, last week you said Gators need to beat Auburn with explosive plays. You check that box. Now that it's been three straight weeks with numbers like this, I'm curious, what are the things that go into unlocking those explosive plays that you've stacked up?
2: Well, in the run game, a lot of times it's those perimeter blocks. You know, like we've talked about Amir Jackson and Khalil Jackson and Lakota Dupree and Luke Harper and all these guys that maybe don't get their name called as much for catching the ball, but them hatting things up in the run game to create, you know, the offensive line can usually block for 4-yard gain, 5-yard gain, but for these 15, 20-yard gains, you know, you have to block in the perimeter. And you also have to, their running backs make some guys miss. You know, Jaden's made a lot of guys miss in the run game. Duke made the third down and goal last week from the 20-yard line, which is not a real advantageous position to be in. He broke a couple of tackles to get there. So those guys carrying the football in the run game got to make some guys miss. And then the pass game, you've got to protect. You got to run the right route. Quarterback's got to operate and see the landscape of what's being happening on the back end. And really, at times, stare down the barrel of a rush. You know, that was the one thing last week, going back to the game a little bit, Philo on the one third down, we knew we were getting zero blitz. And he stood in there and freaking took it on the chin from number nine, who's a dude, and delivered a ball that was catchable and zero coverage. We knew that we could maybe – we're going to have the middle of the field open. It wasn't necessarily the prettiest throw because he could step into it. But he just put it out there and gave VB a shot because they were playing so far off. We knew he had the middle of the field to take. So it's all those things kind of coming together for those type of big plays to happen.
1: Interesting. I mean, it's really good stuff. And again, Jaden Ball has now rushed for 100 yards or more in four straight games dating back to last year. That makes him only the fourth ever to do that in Florida football history. More on maybe a Heisman campaign to talk about when we come back, and we'll also get ready for some audience questions, too. Dream Finders Homes, official home builders of the Florida Gators. They present the show at the Swamp Restaurant, and their great staff, they host us here on Monday night. So we'll continue with Coach after this on the Gator Sports Network.
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1: 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Steve Egan is with us, as always, tonight, his 31st year. Let's get a giveaway here. Coach, Mr. Egan's giving us the magic black box here containing the matching red tickets from those given out tonight. And since I just talked about Simple Modern, let's give away a Simple Modern insulated cup. Last four numbers, sir, please.
2: 2483.
1: Excellent.
2: Let's go.
1: Off to the right there from Coach. Let's get ready for audience questions. The microphone is available here over the table for those of you seated inside the Swamp with us. And while they line up, let's talk a little bit about Jaden Ball for a moment. I know we're only 3 weeks in, and I would lean on premature here, but I think the conversation begins, and there's another Heisman hopeful coming to the Swamp this weekend. So Florida may be able to have a say in the worthiness of one candidate or another based on how things go on Saturday. But for Jaden Ball, just know this. 8 rushing touchdowns now, is first in FBS. He's first in the SEC, second in the FBS in rushing yards with 458. 8.48 yards per carry, first in the SEC, fourth in college football. He also leads FBS, all of it, in scoring, which is strange for a running back for now. Just know that. That's total points, 48, and total touchdowns as well. I could go on. I've got a whole card here provided by our good friends over there with Florida Football Communications and Public Relations. But just, I mean, take this in for a moment, Gators fans, what we're watching with this guy. And, Coach, even on the 4th and 1, I mean, I think you were just trying to get 2 or 3, right? Instead, he gives you 53 and his 3rd touchdown.
2: Yeah, the 4th and 1, we go out. We, you know, he'd sneaked it a couple times in the game and gotten it on 3rd and 1, 4th and 1. And originally that was the plan, and they came out and they'd kind of pinched the front down to where they had A-gap players, B-gap players, and there was no sneak option. And so we burned a timeout there. And I'm on the headset, and I asked the offensive staff, I'm like, all right, what do you guys want to do? And they're like, you want to punt? And I'm like, no, I don't want to punt. It's 4th and 1 from the 47-yard line. I want to freaking go for it. And so I hate punting. Like, I cannot stand it. And so and when you're, it's 4th and 1 and you got Jaden Ball as your running back, I don't like it. And so we go for it, and on the snap, we ran a little G lead play on the snap. I'm kind of watching. I'm like, oh, no, maybe we might have given up a little bit of knockback penetration. And then next thing you know, about two seconds later, I'm like, hey, we're going to score. Like, this is going to he's going to hit his head on the goalpost. And so it was a big play in the game. It was blocked up really well. I thought Lakota Dupree, he was in the I position at fullback. He plays tight end for us. He was the lead blocker in there that kind of made the block. It kind of took two guys out there, number 5 at safety and 22, I think, was the corner there. And he took both of them out. But big-time run, big-time play. It put us up 17 in the game. We were up 27-17 there, went up 34-17. That felt like kind of the – it took the air out of the building.
1: It was interesting. We broadcast from the end zone at Auburn.
2: Is that right? I didn't know that.
1: Challenging,
2: I did not know that.
1: On that particular play, the Gators are coming at us. Okay, our broadcast position there. And I'm watching the monitor to see who's in the eye because I can't see that from our angle. And then the play starts. Jeff was there, Steve, Shane, all of us. All of a sudden, you see Dupree come through as the fullback on a bone-shattering block, right? And it just kicks him out. And all of a sudden, you could have, literally from our angle, could have driven the team bus. And Jaden goes through, like, untouched. And it went from, as Coach said, like, in about a second and a half, I was like, there's a touchdown.
2: Yeah.
1: Yeah, it was crazy.
2: It was real obvious real quick once he broke through the line.
1: What's the comp for Jaden Ball? Who have you coached? Who have you observed that you could maybe say, Jaden reminds me of this guy?
2: I don't know that there's a fair comparison. He's such a unique player to his own skill set. You know, he's got a little bit of Trent Richardson, but I think he's a little bit more loose in the hips. Big physical guy, catches the ball well. He's great in pass pro. There's not many guys like him. Just quite honestly, there's not many of them.
1: That's fine. I just want to keep watching them.
2: Yeah, me too. Okay. Me too.
1: Fair enough. Audience question. Sue, I don't know how you did it, but you're at the mic first tonight again.
2: Hey.
3: Good evening.
1: Yes.
2: I already asked Sue. I said, you got your question ready, right? She said, oh, yeah,
3: I do.
2: You know.
3: I do.
2: She got the stats.
3: Okay. We're going to look at first downs.
2: Yeah.
3: First of all, so I'm looking at our first downs and the breakdown, rushing, passing, penalty first downs. Rushing 37%, passing 49%, and actually first downs on penalties 14%. When you look at scheming a game, do you try to go 50-50, 45-45? When you look at first downs, do you want to make it more even?
2: You're talking about how we get them?
3: Yes.
2: You don't really, you know, it's more about getting them. We do chart more closely on first down. Are we calling more runs or passes? How we get them, we'll take them however we can get them. And so if a team's playing a light box in a certain game, like we went into the Camel game concerned that they might play three high safeties, which is going to limit your passing plays that you can hit down the field sometimes. So we felt like we may have to run it more in that game. There's certain games that you know, how the other team is playing dictates maybe how you're attacking them. And so it probably shifts a little bit week to week. And then also about player availability. You know, if you're healthy, then all your weapons are at your disposal, but sometimes you have to adjust. But this year, I'd say probably it's been more balanced, and we chart a lot closer what we're calling on certain downs to make sure that we're not getting too many tendencies that are obvious for our opponent to chart. Yeah.
1: Good stuff.
2: Yeah, good question.
1: Thank you. And Sue, because you always have a stat, I'm going to send you home with one as well. Yeah. It ties into what we were talking about with Jaden Ball. So dating back to last season, Sue, Jaden now has four straight games with multiple rushing touchdowns. The last SEC player to do that was Derrick Henry, who, by the way, won the Heisman that season in 2015. Just throwing that out there.
2: There you go.
1: Nice job, Sue. Let's get one or two more in here before the break. Right up to the microphone, please.
4: First of all, I want to tell you, Coach, thank you for Buster.
2: Yeah.
4: Having an offense is like, I'm trying to buy into the happiness.
2: Yeah.
4: But I'm wearing my fun and gun shirt.
2: Oh, yeah.
4: So am I getting ahead of myself to think that you're bringing back a version of the fun and gun?
2: You know, I think going back, you want to score points. And however that works, it changes a little bit. You know, I think the way that Coach Spurrier scored points here was a little bit different than how Coach Meyer's teams did it. And you have to lean into what are your strengths, you know? And so, but yeah, we've been putting a lot of points up. I'd like to keep doing that. It's fun. It's an exciting brand of football for us to play. And our offensive staff and our offensive players are doing a great job. They really are.
4: Thank you.
2: Yeah, thank you.
1: Perfect. We're up against the break. If you're in line for a question, we're going to get you right on the other side of the break. I know there's a couple more there. Coach, one thing to note before we go to the break, since we started this thing, that table to your right has had at least a dozen of our Florida Gator students. They keep coming. You keep winning.
2: Yeah, let's go. Yeah, let's go.
1: That means you got to keep coming. Dreamfinders Homes presents Gator Talk. More with John Sumrall when we come back on the Gator Sports Network.
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1: 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Sean Kelly, John Sumrall here on Gator Talk, live from the Swamp tonight. Before we get to our audience questions, there's something that's somewhat unprecedented that's going to happen this weekend, and the Gators are involved. There will be four games of ranked on ranked in the SEC alone this weekend. That's never happened in the AP poll history. Think about that for a second. Number one, Texas, and number 14, Tennessee. Number four, Ole Miss, against the team that we don't talk about being ranked, the Gators. Number 23, Texas A&M, is at number 10, LSU, and then 19th ranked Missouri against number 24, Mississippi State. And by the way, Florida in their three of their next four games, all ranked opponents. Jose, you're up for first, and on here with Coach John Sumrall.
2: Okay, Coach. Congratulations. It was great there.
3: Thank you, Jose.
2: See, Ole Miss beat LSU. I got faith. You can beat it, too.
3: I appreciate it. Yeah, we need to beat Ole Miss. Appreciate that. Yeah.
1: All right. Thank you, Jose. Appreciate it. Who's next up there? Come on all the way up to the microphone real close. Thank you.
4: Hey, Coach. My name is Lucas, and I just wanted to ask, like, about the defensive line. So I feel like it was, like, a night and day difference from the first two games to last – well, yeah, this last Saturday. Yep. Like, we had seven sacks. We looked amazing. Mm-hmm. And also Emmanuel Oh, he just was hurt, questionable, and then had 2.5 sacks.
3: Yeah.
4: And I just want to hear your thoughts on that. There was like a change in strategy because we just looked like way more aggressive.
3: Yeah, I'd say there's a couple things at play. And Emmanuel was a game time decision and played really well. You know, he had back-to-back sacks after the interception where they were, had an opportunity to get points. We made him kick a field goal, got back-to-back sacks there. And then we got a lot of sacks in the fourth quarter when we had a 34-17 lead where you have to maybe throw the football a little bit more. So the more predictable passing situation we can put the offense in, the other team's offense, the more Coach White can call defenses that are going to just get after the quarterback and maybe not be as gap sound to stop the run. And then also the defenders can pin their ears back and not have to worry about play and run as much, and because we know we're going to get more passing situations. So a lot of the sacks in that game came in the fourth quarter in passing situation when they were behind and had to try to play catch-up. And the other thing I'd say, too, is – this quarterback this past week that we played, he holds the ball a little bit longer. You know, the first 2 weeks, both quarterbacks, the kid at FAU and the kid at Campbell, got the ball out a lot quicker, threw a lot more screens in the line of scrimmage on third down. This guy held the ball a little bit longer. It's notorious that in college football, he's a guy that we track how long they all possess the ball in the pocket. And he's known to hold on for the ball a little bit long. Sorry, about lost my voice.
1: Okay.
3: Yeah. He holds the ball a long time.
1: Yeah. There you go. Thank you very much. You got a follow-up real quick? Real quick.
4: Quickly, I just wanted to say thank you for getting an offensive coordinator. It's a big difference. It's common sense, but
3: yeah.
4: You know.
3: Yeah.
4: Thank you.
3: But look, I appreciate it. I'm glad we got Buster here.
1: Who cannot pronounce number 99's last name? Raise your hand. Coach is raising his hand. All right, we're going to do it all together. You ready? We're going to do it all together. Follow me. You ready? Oya. Bada Joe. Oya Bada Joe. You ready? Emmanuel.
5: Oya Bada Joe.
3: Or you could just call him E-Man. All right? E-Man. Yeah.
1: Very good. He was a monster. Yes, sir. Come on up and introduce yourself.
6: My name is Jeremy. I've been around the program since 1976. My first game was in 79. I was a student here from 96 to 07. That's accurate, and I thought that I knew. We just consume Gator athletics in our house, but I learned something new a couple weeks ago that I'd never heard of before. I wanted to ask if you were aware of this person and what your thoughts on him were, but there was a Dejon Love type of situation we don't need to talk about that kind of exploded on Gator Twitter, but basically a player was impersonating for the last 15 years that he had played on the national championship team, and he fooled a lot of people. Well, this was discovered by a guy I'd never heard of named Pizza Bill.
3: I know Pizza Bill.
6: And so
3: all right, I don't know who the other guy is, but I got Pizza Bill. I know him.
6: Yeah, we don't need to give that guy any credit. But I started looking up Pizza Bill. I was like, how have I never heard of this? I called some former players that I'm friends with, and I was like, do you guys know Pizza Bill? And everybody has said, this guy's the glue of the program. He's been around since the 60s. Why has someone like me, who's consumed Florida football for 50 years, never heard of him?
3: Yeah.
6: And what can we do to recognize this guy? Because he's everything that Florida stands for.
3: Yeah, you're talking about Pizza Bill now. Not this other guy.
6: All right, not the other guy.
3: Because I don't know about the other guy, but I do know about Pizza Bill. What I would say, great question. The number of people that help make Florida football great, I mean, fans included, but that don't get maybe public recognition would blow your mind. There's so many people that work daily in our building, all the way down to the people that clean our building. You know, and I tell our players all the time, like, there's so many people here to serve you, and you need to show gratitude for it. And a lot of people that are kind of the foundational glue people that make what we do work. And he's one of those guys. So that's some of the untold stories of people that give great effort, work tirelessly, and probably don't ever get their due recognition, to be quite honest. There's a lot of them in our building that kind of have that mindset.
6: Could we have him do two bits or Hall of Fame or...

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